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The bright blessed day and the dark sacred night. 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
1: I'm Sławek Szefs in Warsaw. Welcome to News from Poland on Monday, July 13th. And I hope you're not superstitious. In today's edition of our current affairs magazine, Poland commemorated the National Day of Remembrance of victims of the Wołhynia massacre carried out by Ukrainian nationalists.
2: Chcemy ocalić pamięć o każdej z nich.
3: Our goal is to preserve the memory of every victim of the genocide. This is why a wall of remembrance will be erected in Warsaw. Memory and truth must help us build a better future free of hatred and contempt.
1: Also, Ukrainian President Zelensky dismisses his own prime minister as his government collapses.
4: First of all, it's very unexpected in the parliament, so it was a surprise for us as well. To change the prime minister, it means that they change the whole government, so the whole cabinet of ministers should be dismissed.
1: That and more later on, but now look at some Polish-related news developments. Poland feels no panic over Russia, says foreign minister. Poland resumed Afghan deportations despite European court order and new centrist party formed by climate minister. Poland's foreign minister Radosław Sikorski has said the country feels no panic in the face of Russian threats, telling Italian newspaper Il Messaggero that Vladimir Putin currently lacks the means to attack Poland directly. In an interview published on Sunday, Sikorski said Russia might at most attempt some provocation rather than a full-scale assault, adding that Moscow had failed to capture the Donbass region after nearly 13 years of trying. The Polish foreign minister, who also serves as deputy prime minister, pointed to Ukraine's resilience as evidence that both Kyiv and Europe had outperformed expectations. If we had said 5 years ago that Ukraine would avoid occupation, keep exporting grain via the Black Sea, and hold a stable front, no one would have believed us, he said, crediting the EU's 20 rounds of sanctions against Russia to date for a unity Moscow had not anticipated. He urged that Russia's military standing had also slipped. We thought Putin had the world's second largest army. Today we can say he has the second largest army in Ukraine, Sikorski said. Asked about recent warnings from the Kremlin urging Warsaw to consider its own security, Sikorski was firm. We have been thinking about our security against Russia for around 500 years, and we are not going to stop. Still, he acknowledged genuine concern. Putin attacked Ukraine based on optimistic and completely mistaken assumptions, causing enormous human suffering and economic damage across Europe, he said. So we cannot rule out that even though he cannot win, he might make a similarly reckless decision again. Pressed on a Telegraph report claiming the United States had warned Poland of a possible limited Russian armed provocation in the coming months, Sikorski declined to confirm or deny the story directly, but said it comes from a credible newspaper, so it is possibly true. That is exactly why we are sending a message to the Russians. We know you are preparing something, just as happened before the invasion of Ukraine. Poland resumed deportations to Afghanistan despite protective measures ordered by the European Court of Human Rights, with one operation leaving deportees shuttled between airports without protection guarantees, Dziennik Gazeta Prawna reported on Monday. The newspaper found that details of deportations to Afghanistan are worked out on an ad hoc basis, with Poland's border guard relying on minimal contacts on the ground in the country. Citing a response from the Interior Ministry, the paper reported that the border guard maintains contacts at a technical level with representatives of Afghanistan's de facto authorities solely to the extent necessary to ensure the effective return of citizens of that country have been ordered to leave, primarily through contacts with airport authorities. The paper recounted an April 10th deportation operation in which three Afghan nationals were expelled despite interim protective measures issued by the European Court of Human Rights. Polish officers reportedly escorted the man from takeoff in Krakow to landing in Uzbekistan, where he was placed on a connecting flight to Kabul, one that no longer carried Polish guards on board. The border guard maintains that its proceedings always involve individual decisions preceded by a detailed analysis of the foreign national's personal and legal situation, along with verification of conditions in the country of origin, intended to rule out automatic processing and safeguard human rights standards. A new political party has been launched in Poland, bringing together lawmakers from Climate Minister Paulina Henik-Kloska's parliamentary group with the smaller Union of European Democrats, the UED. The party, called Unia Centrum, the Center Union, was unveiled at a press conference in Warsaw on Sunday. It will operate under the UED's existing statute, with Henik-Kloska taking over as leader. The Centrum Parliamentary Club was formed in mid-February after a split within the Polska 2015 or Poland 2050 party. The UED, her new merger partner, was previously chaired by Elżbieta Bińczycka, who becomes a deputy leader of the new grouping. Henik-Kloska described Unia Centrum as pro-business, pro-environment and pro-European, drawing on the values behind Poland's transition to democracy after 1989. Almost all MPs from the Centrum Club, 15 MPs and 3 senators, have signed up, she said, though 4 remain undecided. On strategy, Henik-Kloska said, the plan was to contest next year's parliamentary election independently while staying open to cooperation. The European Space Agency, ESA, has chosen Warsaw as the location for its new center in Poland, Director General Josef Aschbacher announced on Monday. Speaking at the Copernicus Science Center in Warsaw, Aschbacher said the choice made Poland the first ESA member state to host such a center outside the countries that signed the agency's founding 1975 convention. We'll have more on that later in the current affairs section after this news bulletin. You're tuned to Polish Radio, and this is our weekday current affairs magazine. I'm Sławek Szefs, your host in Warsaw. Poland commemorated the National Day of Remembrance to honor the victims of the Volhynia massacre. Top officials addressed the tragedy, while Ukrainian President Volodymyr Zelensky highlighted ongoing exhumation efforts. Over to Piotr Urbaniak.
3: Poland marked the National Day of Remembrance of the victims of the genocide carried out by Ukrainian nationalists against citizens of the Second Polish Republic. Ceremonies with top Polish officials took place across the country. July 11, 1943, remembered as Bloody Sunday, was the peak of the Volhynian genocide. Units of the Ukrainian insurgent army struck 150 Polish-populated towns. Historians estimate that around 100,000 Poles were killed. The tragedy remains one of the most sensitive points in Polish-Ukrainian relations. President Karol Nawrocki participated in a ceremony in a town near the Polish-Ukrainian border. In his speech, he spoke about the deep trauma these events left on Polish society. The sheer scale and brutality of this crime still shake us to our core. Just a moment ago, while honoring the victims alongside their loved ones, I realized once again just how deeply this trauma still runs. It is heartbreaking to hear what Polish families are still carrying with them in the 21st century. And I understand that completely. Prime Minister Donald Tusk spoke on his social media about the need to identify every victim and outline the government's plans for future commemorations.
2: Chcemy ocalić pamięć o każdej z nich, z imienia i nazwiska. Dlatego
3: our goal is to preserve the memory of every victim of the genocide. This is why a wall of remembrance will be erected in Warsaw, complete with an eternal flame and the names of every identified victim. Poland will not forget a single one of them. We cannot counter nationalism with more nationalism. Instead,

0: their own marches of remembrance to honor the victims. The Memorial Museum of the Volynian Massacre victims will be established in Helm, another town close to the Ukrainian border. National Defense Minister Władysław Kosiniak-Kamysz outlined the purpose of the new facility in an interview with Polish radio.
1: Takie miejsce pamięci będzie miejscem, w którym
0: This museum will do more than just honor the past. It will serve as a powerful tool for education and warning. The new facility will bring together the three pillars I proposed before: truth, commemoration and forgiveness.
1: Zaproponowałem, a ona składa się z prawdy, upamiętnienia i przebaczenia.
0: For the first time in history, the identities of Polish victims recovered from anonymous burial sites have been confirmed. Certificates were presented to their relatives on Monday at the Polish Ministry of Culture and National Heritage. For news from Poland, I'm Piotr Urbaniak.
2: This is Polish Radio broadcasting from Warsaw, and you're listening to our Monday through Friday Current Affairs magazine. Coming up, Olga Tokarczuk, Poland's Nobel Prize laureate, reveals the title of her new book.
3: The very strongest thing about her work is that she's an absolutely fabulous storyteller, and that's really the basic, crucial quality of a great novelist, is to be able to tell us a story.
2: Also, Warsaw to host new European Space Agency Center.
4: Today, I would say that we are equal partner at the table. And also, we are of high interest from big companies in Europe, in United States, in Japan.
2: But first, Ukrainian President Volodymyr Zelensky has announced a government reshuffle, saying the Prime Minister would move to a new post as part of a broader reset of the cabinet, but without elaborating on the reasons. More from Michał Owczarek.
5: President Volodymyr Zelensky stirred up a storm in Kyiv on Sunday with the announcement that Prime Minister Yulia Svyrydenko would be quitting her post as part of a wider government shake-up aimed at overhauling both domestic and foreign policy priorities. Speaking to Poland's public English language broadcaster TVP World, Ukrainian MP of the Voice Party, Yulia Sirko, said it is very unlikely a new cabinet will be formed quickly.
6: First of all, it's very unexpected in the parliament, so it was a surprise for us as well. To change the prime minister, it means they change the whole government, so the whole cabinet of ministers should be dismissed, and this dismissal should be voted in the parliament, in Verkhovna Rada. So we expect that these dismissals will be this week, but I doubt that we can appoint a new government this week because it's not an easy task. We need to find at least 16 new ministers and a new prime minister, which is not the case at this point of time. To dismiss the government, it should be 226 votes. I don't know if we have it at this point of time.
5: Perceived as a Zelensky loyalist, Svyrydenko, who has spent less than a year as Ukraine's head of government, is now expected to become Ukraine's next ambassador to the United States, where she has already built a reputation as an effective negotiator in economic relations with Washington. Meanwhile, Zelensky said only that the move is part of a renewal of his cabinet to carry out an updated political strategy amid continued daily Russian attacks on Ukraine. His tight-lipped approach has prompted many to wonder why he made a dramatic move. Eastern Europe analyst Andrzej Szabaciuk told Polish radio that this might be an attempt to consolidate Zelensky's political camp, strengthening his ability to lead the country through an increasingly difficult phase of the war.
7: Ukrainie kończą się środki obrony powietrznej na froncie.
5: Ukraine is running low on air defense systems, while Russian forces continue to make gradual gains along the front line. The military situation remains extremely challenging, partly because there aren't enough volunteer recruits and tensions between the army and society have intensified. That may explain Zelensky's decision. If he is to continue the war and he has little alternative, he must rely on the

0: military, which has become the country's main pillar of stability and security. It remains unclear who will be appointed prime minister or which ministries will see changes in leadership. The reshuffle is expected to become clearer in the coming days, Polish Radio's Ukraine correspondent Paweł Buszko reported.
1: Najbardziej prawdopodobnym kandydatem na premiera według ukraińskich mediów
0: According to Ukrainian media, the frontrunner to become prime minister is Serhii Korecki, the head of the state-owned energy company Naftohaz. There is also speculation that Zelensky could replace defense minister Mykhailo Fedorov, while the future of the foreign minister also remains uncertain. Under Ukrainian law, appointments to the latter two portfolios formally rest with of the president. In practice, however, any personnel changes require the backing of his parliamentary majority, the Servant of the People Party.
1: Zelensky i jego największa parlamentarna frakcja Sługa Narodu mogą dokonać zmian.
0: Writing on social media, Zelensky listed a number of tasks that Ukraine needed to undertake, including making progress towards joining the European Union and strengthening its border areas. Zelensky also said it was necessary to build new foundations in relations with neighboring countries, primarily Poland and Hungary. Reporting for News from Poland, I'm Michał Owczarek.
2: You're listening to News from Poland, coming your way from Warsaw. Polish Nobel laureate Olga Tokarczuk has revealed the title of her new book. Agnieszka Bielawska has more.
3: Tokarczuk read the opening lines at the launch of the Mountains of Literature Festival at Sarny Castle in Ścinawka Górna in the Kłodzko Valley of southwestern Poland, where she lives. The festival opened on July the 10th under the motto Territories. At the attempt to understand the particular nature of the Western and Northern Territories and their post-war fate accompanies the festival, which started with fragments of the new yet unpublished novel by Olga Tokarczuk, performed by the author.
4: Bomba. Krótkie życie bomby od początku było marne. Urodzona gdzieś w dalekich fabrykach na wschodzie,
3: the extract follows a bomb dropped over a Polish city in January 1945, tracing its view of the ground below as it falls, streets trying clumsily to disguise themselves beneath snow-covered rooftops, a river glistening between the ruins, an airfield desperately built in the heart of the city. The book is called Świata jest za dużo. Roughly, there is too much world, and is being billed as the last major novel of her career, said Irek Green, chairman of the Olga Tokarczuk Foundation, at the opening of the festival. We've opened the festival in an extraordinary way, listening to fragments of the yet unpublished novel by Olga Tokarczuk. We've shown the cover of the book, There is Too Much World. I'm very happy to announce that the premiere of the book is scheduled for the 14th of October. It will be held in Wrocław during the Schulz Literary Festival, and then we will be starting our journey. And as the editor of the book says, it is the most amazing journey in Olga Tokarczuk's works.
5: Wydawca tej książki to najbardziej niesamowita podróż w twórczości Olgi Tokarczuk.
3: The novel is centered on Lower Silesia, in particular the cities of Wrocław and Wałbrzych, though its scope extends far beyond Poland, reaching Argentina's Buenos Aires, Italy's Trieste and Drohobych in present-day Ukraine. The publisher also describes the novel as Tokarczuk's most personal to date, calling Lower Silesia the stage for one of the largest social experiments in European history, as the story travels along the Dniester and other rivers, moving between decades and centuries, connecting the past with today. Olga Tokarczuk won the 2018 Nobel Prize in Literature, awarded in 2019, for what the Swedish Academy called a narrative imagination that with encyclopedic passion represents the crossing of boundaries as a form of life. Talking to Polish radio, Antonia Lloyd-Jones, translator of several of Tokarczuk's novels into English, said she absolutely agreed with the description.
6: She's very interested in borders and what they create and how to break them down and how they are a sort of an illusion. I think for me the very strongest thing about her work is that she's an absolutely fabulous storyteller, and that's really the basic crucial quality of a great novelist, is to be able to tell us a story. But she's also many things at once. She's a great psychologist in her work. She's very interested in people and how they think and what makes them tick. And she's very good at reproducing that and creating characters. But she's also a very philosophical writer. She's good at making us stop and think and wonder and roll her phrases through our minds slowly.
3: Antonia Lloyd-Jones, translator of several of Tokarczuk's novels, talking to Polish radio's external services. And I'm Agnieszka Bielawska for News from Poland.
2: Finally in the magazine, Warsaw has been selected as the location for a new European Space Agency center in Poland. ESA Director General Josef Aschbacher announced on Monday. Adaya Niszewska has the story.
7: The decision to open a new European Space Agency in Warsaw represents a major milestone for Poland's growing role in Europe's space sector and highlights the country's increasing importance in research, technology and satellite security. The announcement went public on Monday at a special press conference at the Copernicus Science Center in Poland's capital. We are very pleased to announce that together we have selected Warsaw as the location for this center, ESA Director General Josef Aschbacher said, noting that ESA currently employs around 6,500 people and operates facilities across Europe, but the Polish center will have a unique status. According to Aschbacher, the Warsaw facility will be the first ESA center established outside the group of countries that signed the agency's founding convention in 1975. Poland, which joined ESA in 2012, will therefore become the first of the newer ESA member states to host such a center. Polish Prime Minister Donald Tusk, who was present at the conference, told reporters that this decision was a milestone for both Poland and Warsaw, emphasizing the strategic importance of the new facility.
8: This
7: is the first country on the eastern flank of the European Union to have such formalized cooperation with the European Space Agency. Poland is becoming one of the European leaders in broadly defined space activities. The Polish Prime Minister said that the creation of the ESA Center would strengthen the country's satellite security and support the development of advanced technologies. Here in Poland, this space center will be responsible for, among other things, dual-use research and operations, including crisis management in the broader security sector. This requires skills and abilities related to space exploration.
8: Technologie, które związane są wprost z eksploracją kosmosu.
7: Prime Minister Tusk stressed that the Warsaw Center would create new opportunities for innovation and cooperation between the space sector and other branches of the economy. He added that the facility would contribute to Poland's technological development while improving the country's resilience and independence in space-related capabilities. Minister of Finance Andrzej Domański highlighted the economic potential of the project, stating that the space sector could become an important driver of Polish economic growth.
9: Spółki z grupy PFR, w szczególności Bank
7: PFR Group companies, particularly Bank Gospodarstwa Krajowego, BGK, will soon establish a special fund with assets totaling half a billion zloty. It will be earmarked for investments in the space sector. Furthermore, BGK will present a project to finance local governments' development of the space sector in specific cities.
9: Na rzecz rozwoju infrastruktury sektora kosmicznego w konkretnych miastach.
7: Poland and ESA signed a letter of intent last year to establish a local ESA headquarters in the country. In a recent interview with Polish radio, Dr. Aleksandra Bukala, mission manager of the IGNES mission, commented that this decision is a significant step and demonstrates appreciation for Polish efforts in the space sector.
10: Before that mission, we were seen as a newcomer, as a small country with white bears on the streets that know nothing about space. But now, after only a year later, when they saw that this unexperienced, in their opinion, unexperienced Polish space sector were able to prepare and successfully send 13 experiments. When we had such a big success with operating this mission, today I would say that we are equal partner at the table, and also we are of high interest from big companies in Europe, in United States, in Japan, and in I don't know, Middle East, India. So it has changed, and I believe it already has a very measurable economical impact on Poland.
7: According to officials, the establishment of the ESA Center in Warsaw is expected to boost investment, create highly skilled jobs. The European Space Agency was established in 1975 to coordinate European cooperation in space exploration, scientific research, and the development of space technologies. The organization also supports the growth of a competitive space industry among its member states. For News from Poland, Ada Janiszewska.
2: Thank you, Ada, and I'm sure you'll agree that all this confirms the growing appreciation of Poland's contribution to various European space projects. And that item brought us to the end of this Monday edition of our News from Poland Current Affairs magazine. But remember to check our website and social media for first-hand information and updates. I'm Sławek Szews. Thanks for sharing your time.

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1: Hello and welcome. I'm Romana Grajcerová and you're listening to Czechia in 30 minutes, the show where we give you a rundown of what's recently been happening in the country in just half an hour. Coming up on today: fruit gathering wins top prize while Juliette Binoche honored at Karlovy Vary. Linda Nosková and Karolina Muchová reflect on historic Czech Wimbledon final. All that in just a few minutes, but first, here is some of today's top headlines brought to you by Daniela Lazarová.
0: News.
2: Motorist Party MP Filip Turek was involved in a traffic accident near Prague's Ipe Pavlova metro station shortly after noon, the Czech news agency reported. According to initial reports, his car collided with an ambulance which overturned onto the tram tracks. The ambulance driver was injured. The ambulance, operated by Prague's Motol and Homolka University Hospitals, was transporting blood and other biological material. Police are investigating the crash. A police spokeswoman said the ambulance appeared to have been travelling with its emergency lights on when the collision occurred. A source familiar with the investigation told the Czech media that Turek appeared to have been driving the car and remained at the scene after the accident. The Czech government has decided not to extend fuel price regulation, ending a measure that has capped petrol and diesel prices since April. The price ceilings will expire on Sunday, with fuel prices returning to market-based pricing from Monday. Finance Minister Alena Šilerová said the extraordinary market conditions that prompted the measure had passed. She added that the finance ministry would continue to closely monitor fuel prices and retailers' profit margins. Prime Minister Andrej Babiš has rejected President Petr Pavel's proposal to resume regular meetings of the country's top constitutional officials on foreign policy, Czech television reported. Babiš said the government and president had different views and that he had no time for such consultations. Pavel argues coordination is essential, particularly on foreign and security policy. Senate Speaker Miloš Vystrčil said the absence of the meetings weakened Czechia and that differing views made dialogue even more necessary. Relations between the president and government have recently been strained by a dispute over Pavel's participation in the NATO summit in Ankara. Czech companies could recover approximately $650 million in U.S. tariffs they previously paid under reciprocal duties introduced by President Donald Trump last year. The U.S. Supreme Court overturned the tariffs in February, meaning that the U.S. administration must refund the payments to companies that file claims. The estimate was provided by Pavel Eichner, director of Czech Trade's regional office in Chicago. He said the figure represents the maximum potential refund based on calculations of individual tariff payments, adding that most eligible companies are seeking reimbursement now that the court has confirmed the ruling. Around 650,000 packs of infant formula, later deemed unsafe, were distributed in the Czech Republic before authorities identified the contamination, according to Seznam Zprávy. European authorities traced the contamination back to October 2024 and linked it to a specialized ingredient imported from China. Only about 132,000 packs were recalled, while it remains unclear how many of the remaining products were consumed, discarded, or are still in households. Czech authorities have recorded 25 suspected cases of illness and one confirmed case. Following the incident, the European Commission tightened inspections of ARA oil imported from China, requiring laboratory testing from February onward. The toxin involved, ceruloid, can cause vomiting, diarrhea, and abdominal pain. Czech tractor maker Zetor Tractors is ending tractor production in Brno after 80 years, relocating manufacturing to India, as production in Europe is no longer considered economically efficient, the company said. Brno will remain home to the company's headquarters and development center, while a spare parts business and distribution hub are also being established there. The end of production will affect 33 employees, according to a company press release. Since 2024, Zetor has been assembling tractors in Brno from existing stockpiled components, having already ended the production of gearboxes and engines. The company employed around 150 people in Brno last year. The Czech Hydrometeorological Institute has issued a level 2 warning for very severe thunderstorms expected to affect the entire country on Tuesday from 11 a.m. to 10 p.m. Forecasters say the storms could bring torrential rain of around 50 millimetres, hail up to 2 centimetres in diameter and wind gusts of up to 90 kilometres per hour. Strong thunderstorms are also expected on Wednesday, particularly in eastern Bohemia, Moravia and Silesia, mainly during the afternoon and evening hours. And finally, a quick look at the weather forecast for Tuesday. The day should be clear to partly cloudy, with day temperatures ranging between 26 and 31 degrees Celsius. The afternoon hours, as you already heard, are expected to bring heat storms around the country.
1: The landmark 60th edition of the Karlovy Vary International Film Festival was won by the Myanmar-made Czech co-produced Fruit Gathering. Meanwhile, the great French actress Juliette Binoche received a Lifetime Achievement Award from the region's biggest film event. Ian Willoughby has more.
3: Velkou cenu Křišťálový globus získává film natočený v koprodukci Myanmar Česká republika.
4: The Grand Prix for Best Film of the 2026 Karlovy Vary went to Fruit Gathering. It's a Burmese, Czech and French co-production and was the first ever work from Myanmar to compete for a Crystal Globe. Fruit Gathering centers on the life of a young woman who falls for a female friend and workmate and was directed by Aung Fyol.
5: This is my first film. It is set in the contemporary Burma and a working class society. I think I also brought up in that society, like lower middle class when I was younger. And then this is a standard of people I really very familiar with when I growing up. And also the telling the personal story, it's just about someone who wasn't properly loved when she is brought up. And when she actually sees someone she loves, is unable to express the love.
4: Denmark's The Guest earned a Best Director gong for Maz Mengel, as well as walking away with the Special Jury Prize. First-time director Mengel, who also wrote the screenplay, spoke to Festival TV shortly after the award ceremony.
6: I think the subject is about forgiveness and complexity about family and mental illness, and it's been subjects that's always been close to my heart and I always found interesting. So when the idea came many years ago, I knew I wanted to make something about this. So, and then it slowly took shape until what it is today.
4: The Best Actress prize went to Anna Schintz, who plays a frazzled single mother trying and sometimes failing to provide her children with a stable life in the Swiss picture A Happy Family.
7: My character, I would say it's a very ambivalent character. She's full of hope and failure and every kind of character which a human being can be. I think it's like it was really a challenge for me to portray such a complex woman, and I think it's really important that this complexity, especially with women and mothers' characters, are seen in the cinema.
4: Schintz also spoke a few words in Czech on stage after receiving her award.
7: My mother and my grandmother are from Prague, and they migrated to Switzerland. So, yeah, I grew up with this mother tongue, and also like vacations in Prague, and yeah.
4: The Best Actor prize went to Ghassan Saad for his part in the Lebanese film Pipes. Karlovy Vary's second competition, Proxima, was won by Slovak director Martina Buchelova for A Lover, Not a Fighter. And the audience award went to Bara, Diary of a Rockstar, by Czech documentarian Helena Třeštíková. The biggest star of the evening was undoubtedly French actress Juliette Binoche, who received CFIF's Crystal Globe for outstanding artistic contribution to world cinema. In her acceptance speech, the European cinema great teared up over being unable to visit this part of the world under communism.
8: I was wishing to come here a long time ago when I was preparing the unbearable lightness of me. And I couldn't come here. It's very meaningful that we're not divided anymore in Europe. It feels wonderful.
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1: On the occasion of our 90th anniversary, Radio Prague International has decided to celebrate this milestone with you. 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Tell us your story. 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Since when have you known Radio Prague International, and what does Radio Prague International mean to you today? And last but not least, choose one story from our archive and tell us why it resonated with you. 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Now, in these uncertain times, more than ever, it is your story that would be of value to us. Share it with us, share it with the world. The floor is yours. The summer of 2026 will be remembered as a remarkable Czech summer on the grass courts of Wimbledon. Linda Noskova's triumph over Karolina Muchová in a historic all-Czech final has added another extraordinary chapter to a long tennis tradition. Vít Pohanka looks back at Czech successes at Wimbledon.
10: Prague-born Jaroslav Drobný won the men's singles title in 1954, although by then he had fled communist Czechoslovakia and was representing Egypt. Jan Kodeš became the first player representing Czechoslovakia to win the Wimbledon singles title in 1973. Then Czech-born Martina Navrátilová went on to win the women's singles title a record 9 times, although she represented the United States for most of those victories. Jana Novotná triumphed in 1998, Petra Kvitová in 2011 and 2014, Markéta Vondroušová in 2023 and Barbora Krejčíková in 2024. And now, in 2026, Linda Noskova has added her name to that extraordinary list. Both the following recordings were published on the official Wimbledon YouTube tournament channel. So here is Linda Noskova answering the questions of former British tennis player Annabel Croft on Centre Court moments after becoming Wimbledon champion.
11: Wow, what a match, what a thrilling contest. Linda, you always said you didn't know how to celebrate, and I think we noticed that you do now. How does it feel holding this beautiful trophy right now?
12: I don't know how to hold it, so that's the first thing. It feels incredible today, and all these matches have been so tough, so physically or mentally tough. Today especially, you know, it's never easy to get the last point. Caro, you really made me work for it. I will not forget you this one, but yeah, like you said, we're friends. I'm so glad that I could play my first Grand Slam final with you. I think we made a history today.

I believe that all our Czech fans at home are proud of us, so no matter the result today, I think it was a good day for both of us. I want to congratulate your team. You especially, you have been such a fighter, and you guys, yeah, good 2 weeks for you and a great season as well, so congrats as well. I want to thank my team. I want to thank my dad for coming here, for, you know,

for my family members coming here, flying here. I know you don't like flying, so that's I appreciate it. I want to thank all my friends, all my supporters, all my sponsors, all my agents, all my whole team. I want to thank Agata for the best atmosphere manager I could wish for, and I want to thank my coach for being with me, which is not easy all the time, but we have been together for 6 years now, I think, and I'm so grateful for you. I would not be here without you.

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I definitely would not be standing here without her, so thank you.

0: Guys, I'm not, I don't cry normally. 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I have been enjoying these 2 weeks so much. All the sad tears, all the happy tears, all the sweat and blood put into this, it was all worth it. So I will definitely never forget this week, these 2 weeks. And one more thing, I want to thank all the fans. You guys made this final like nothing I've ever experienced before, so I can't wait to come back next year.
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2: For Karolina Muchová, of course, the emotions were very different. She had fought back from a set down, saved 5 match points and forced a deciding third set, only to fall just short of her first Grand Slam title.
3: Good evening. Welcome to the press conference for Karolina Muchová. Please raise your hand if you would like to ask a question. Karolina, I know it's obviously a very tough defeat for you to take today, but can you take some positives from the tournament as a whole?
4: Yeah, as you said, tough defeat. I'm very disappointed, but I mean, getting to the final, I'll definitely take that before the tournament started. I had a great couple of weeks, so I think with the time I'll be happy with the results I've made past weeks.
3: Questions? Neil?
5: Yeah, hi Caroline. Can you just take us back to the second set when you saved all those match points, the crowd were going crazy cheering you on. What was going through your mind, all those big points?
4: What was going through my mind? I just wanted to, you know, fight for every point. This tournament matters to me, and I'm like, okay, I don't want to lose 2-6, 2-6. I was like, I'm going to do everything to try to break her serve and keep my serve, and I was still believing that I can turn it around, so that was in my head.
6: Hi Carolina, congratulations for the entire tournament. I'm just curious about one thing. It was kind of windy. It affected a little bit your game or not?
4: I mean, yeah, the wind affects it definitely for the serve and as well. If you play some slow shot, it does affect the game.
3: Simon.
7: Carolina, hi. She was obviously on top for the first set and a half, but you must be proud of how you were able to turn it around and fight back and take it to a third.
4: Yeah, I think I started really slow today. And on the other hand, Linda started really strong, really good serving games, and she played really fast. I was kind of looking for myself. It took a lot of power and strength out of me, I'd say, to get back in that second set. I gave it my all to get back. It happened, which I was, yeah, as you mentioned before, the people were cheering on me. I felt it. I felt the support. I felt the momentum in the second set that I turned it around. So that was definitely nice that it happened. It was tough. It took, as I said, some string out of me, and unfortunately then the start of the third kind of slipped through my fingers.
3: Carol?
8: Hi Carolina, tough one today. Talking about the start of the third set, do you feel that maybe the biggest regret you can have in this match, because you fought like crazy, but maybe the start of the third, you could really turn this around?
4: Yeah, definitely. I didn't really... everything is happening so fast now. I didn't really look back too much, but if I had one regret, I would say in the first game of the second set when I had advantage, I had the forehand when I wanted to go down the line and I hit it back cross, and then she smashed it, and then I think there, if I get that lead 1-0, it would definitely feel different for me to start it set that way, but didn't happen.
3: Charlie.
9: Carolina, tough one today. You mentioned there about starting slowly and then coming back in that second set. I just wonder how overall like you thought of your performance today compared to like you know how well you can play?
4: I think today was one of my worst matches, I would say, from this tournament. I think I played better the other matches, definitely, starting slow. On the other hand, again, credit to Linda. She played really well and made it tough for me. I mean, in the second set, when I made that break and was able to break it again and hold the serve and win that second set, I'd repeat myself. I felt the momentum. I felt like, okay, I can do it. I can, you know, turn it around. Even I didn't feel so good on the court today. I'm like, I'm going to just put the ball over the net. However, again, it didn't happen.
9: Do you have a sense of why it wasn't your best performance?
4: Like, sorry?
9: Do you have a sense of why it wasn't your best performance today? Like, did you feel anything going out there? Or?
4: Well, I'd say after the semifinals, it was a pretty tough match. I definitely felt it physically. So I would say I was a little more tired after that match with Coco. I didn't want to think of it. I was like, okay, I'm going to give it my all. But I think maybe that, definitely the nerves as well. I really, really wanted to win today, so maybe it tied my hands a little bit today from the start. But yeah.
3: Cedric?
7: Yeah.
6: Based on your experience, how long will it take to overcome the loss? I'm asking the question because, of course, there's a lot of emotion, but in your words to the crowd, you said, I'll be back, I want to win another Grand Slam, which was a quick switch. So how long will it take, based on your experience, to overcome the defeat?
4: I don't know. It will definitely take me a few days. But again, I was in the finals. It's still a pretty great achievement. It's still something I would take before the tournament. I think my game is good. I'm improving. So I feel good on the court. It's a dream of mine. It's a goal of mine to lift that Grand Slam trophy. So this is a setback, but as well a motivation.
10: That was tennis player Karolina Muchová in the story prepared by Vít Pohanka. You can find a longer version of this report in a special edition of Czechcast available on all major podcast platforms. Where land was once drained, water is now being held back. Forest managers in Western Bohemia are reversing decades-old practices by creating ponds and wetlands designed to retain moisture and support a more diverse forest landscape. Daniela Lazarová has more.
11: The landscape around Rokycany has seen significant changes in recent years. Foresters are creating new ponds to help keep water in the landscape as drought and rising temperatures put pressure on local ecosystems. 11 have already been completed and more are in the pipeline so as to retain as much water in the landscape as possible. Stanislav Suda, head of the Rokycany Municipal Forest, says fighting drought has become one of the big priorities in recent years.
12: Výstavba trvala asi 10 dní a využili jsme přírodní.
13: The construction of this pond took about 10 days. We made use of the natural conditions as the area was muddy and trees were being uprooted. Nothing much would probably have grown here anyway. This is our 11th pond, the newest one, and we are just waiting to fill it up.
12: Teďka nejnovější, teď už čekáme pouze na vodu.
11: Forest management as a whole is changing in the region. In the past, it was completely normal for forests and agricultural land to be drained within land improvement projects. Given the weather conditions of recent years, the goal is now the exact opposite, to keep water in nature wherever possible. According to foresters, there is no fixed rule for how deep a man-made pond must be to prevent it from drying out. The ones around Rokycany are about 20 meters long, 12 meters wide, and roughly 2 meters deep. Forest managers are also trying to avoid areas which dry out rapidly and are planting more suitable tree species. Suda says the landscape changes need to be complex and carefully considered. The changing climatic conditions also affect the rest of our management practices. We plant oaks, beeches, firs and larches to maximize diversity and improve the chances that the trees will grow and stay healthy. In the future, the area will be able to rely on a network of these man-made water reservoirs. Suda points out other locations being considered for future ponds.
13: We have already identified two more sites. We would like to create one or two new ponds every year, but it depends on funding because both the ponds and local roads need to be maintained.
11: Gradually, the scenery is changing. Alders have been planted around some of the ponds with several wooden benches put in place, making it an inviting stop for the locals and people hiking in the region. In addition to the 11 ponds built to retain water, the Rokitsani Forest Management has also incorporated a wetland into the landscape. Turning the tide will not happen overnight, but with every new pond and wetland, foresters around Rokitsani are giving water a better chance to remain in the landscape, and the forest and local inhabitants a better chance to adapt to a fast-changing climate.
10: Thank you to Daniela Lazareva for her report. And with that, we have reached the end of today's program. Thank you for joining us. You can find all our reports and stories on our website at radio.cz. And this Saturday, we will bring you the second episode of our new series exploring the history of Radio Prague International. So stay tuned. My name is Romana Kajcerová, and until next time, goodbye or naslyšenou.

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She could be sweet 16, busting out of the seams. 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

0: 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Black charm. რაც ჭირდება. Don't mess
1: with Mr. in between. We call this the act of mating. But there are several other very important differences between human beings and animals that you should know about.

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1: Now this girl got me all up. One good love on me she call up. You know what it is?